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2: It's an hour of music from the decade of the Rubik's Cube. 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

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Happy 4th of July weekend. I'm Jeff Stevens. We're highlighting songs about America or songs from American artists. Born in Seymour, Indiana, born and raised in a small town. That almost sounds like one of his songs. And a song about America. Here's John Mellencamp's R-O-C-K in the

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2: Good morning. Welcome to this week's edition of Carolina Focus. I'm your host, Linda Silver, and my guest this morning from the American Red Cross is Angela Powley. Angela, good morning and welcome.
3: Good morning, Linda. Thank you for having me. Really appreciate you letting us be here to talk about the Red Cross and our needs.
2: Well, it is my pleasure. And I know you have more than just the need for blood, but let's start with the need for blood because that seems to be the number one need from the Red Cross.
3: It is continuous, right? Yes. That need never ends. And while there are some blood products that we can store a little longer than others, there are blood products like platelets that only have less than a week's time that it can be from the donor to the patient, and you can't store those on the shelves. And so when we say the need for blood is constant, blood and blood products, it is because it has to be kept fresh. It has to, you know, be kept moving from the donor to the hospital to the patient ongoing all year long.
2: Absolutely. And has the needle moved at all? Has the statistic changed? About 3% of Americans give all the blood for all of the U.S.?
3: Unfortunately, that 3% has not changed. So that 3% is 3% of the individuals that are eligible, to donate. Only 3% of those eligible to donate actually donate. And so it is such a small percentage, and most Americans are eligible. There are some things that will keep people from being eligible. It might be, medication that they're on, but in general, the majority of the population are eligible and only 3% actually take time out. So you're right, it's a very small number of folks that help us keep those products available for patients in the hospital.
2: Have you found that there's misinformation out there? And I don't know where it comes from, but I had dinner with a friend of mine recently and I said, I'm going tomorrow to give blood. And she goes, well, I can't because I had COVID. Mm. And I went, well, I had COVID and everybody I know had COVID and I'm giving blood. Well, they told me I can't. And I said, I don't think so.
3: I appreciate you pushing back on her. I'm sure her thoughts were intent was right. Like, you don't want to share something.
2: I think she means well, but is something that's out there.
3: There's all kinds of things, not just COVID. People think if I had COVID or if I had a COVID vaccination, I can't give, or I got a tattoo and I can't give, or the LGBT community for a long time, males in that community were deferred as well. But that FDA regulation changed not long ago. And so I would say to you, the majority of those misconceptions are just that, misconceptions. If you've had a tattoo recently and it was from a reputable parlor, then you can still donate. If you had COVID or a COVID vaccination, you can still donate. If you're a member of the LGBT community, you can still donate. You are not deferred. The things that do defer people tend to be international travel or a medication. If you're on certain medications for a health condition, those could cause a deferral. If you're on PrEP, as someone in the LGBT community might be, then you would be deferred temporarily. So if you've gone to a malaria-prone area of the world, we're going to defer you slightly. If you lived in certain areas of Europe for a certain amount of time, you may be deferred. But that's not most people. So those misconceptions are out there, and we would encourage folks, if they do have a question, maybe they're on a medication and they go, call 1-800-RED-CROSS, match the number for blood, and just simply ask the question, hey, I'm on this medication, can I still give? I went to this country, can I still give? And let us answer those questions for you before you come in, and you'll get all your questions or maybe misconceptions out of the way ahead of time.
2: I know a lot of people are on the new GLP-1 drugs. Mm-hmm. Has there been any pushback there?
3: None.
2: Okay.
3: There is not. Ultimately, if you are healthy, you feel well, we say, come on in, and we can walk you through that, whether you call the 1-800 number or the person that does your health history at the blood drive can have those conversations with you in private, and they can walk through that. And if they don't know the answer, they'll call one of our medical doctors on call, and you'll get a medical doctor giving you the correct information as well. So we want everyone to be fully informed so they can make the best decisions for themselves.
2: So, Angela, we together are encouraging people to come out and roll up their sleeve.
3: Yes, we are.
2: I gave blood this past Saturday.
3: Thank you.
2: And the first time they stuck me, the blood just stopped. They said the vein closed. Okay, what does that mean? Well, so we went to the other arm.
3: Yeah.
2: And he had to stick me twice. And I have told people how many times, Chicken Little, don't hurt me.
3: Yeah.
2: The minute he got it and he hit my vein and it was off to the races. Yeah. Like 5 minutes later, I filled the pint. I said, told you I bleed fast. And he goes, yes. So the bottom line is, if Chicken Little here can stand two pokes and a couple of bruises, is not the end of the world.
3: Yeah.
2: Please, folks, if you've never given or it's been a long time, please consider it. Think about how many lives you can save. And we are in the summer now. In the summer is a hard time for you guys.
3: Very hard. And most of the time, and I imagine, Linda, you haven't had very many times where they've had to poke you twice, so to
2: Right.
3: speak. Right. In general, our phlebotomists are very well trained to make sure it happens on the very first time. A lot of times, or sometimes on occasion, you'll have a vein that'll roll. And that'll cause the blood not to start flowing, and they know how to take care of those situations. So, but you are correct. If Chicken Little can do it, and I love that you say that about yourself, then anyone can. And it really is a simple process. You come in, we ask some health questions, you're in and out within an hour. And you can potentially affect up to 3 people's lives with your donation and very quickly. But you're right. The summer months, and it happens every year as we go into, we have May with Mother's Day and graduations and all those wonderful things. And then June, graduations and school started to get out. People start traveling. And then it just goes through July and August where we see our donor presentation, the donors coming in, we see that number drop because people are traveling. We schools are not in session, which is where we do a lot of our blood drives at high schools and colleges. So we have fewer donors from there. And then, just the summer months, travel and all that prevent our donors. So our inventory levels start to decline. So we are always in a need for donors, but the summer months, it becomes more urgent, and we encourage people to not wait till the summer's over, but find an hour of their time in the summer so that we can make sure that we have the products for our hospitals. And unfortunately, during summer months, when people are out and about doing more things that might be a little riskier because they're out and they're, we do see more emergency need for blood products during the summer months. There's always need for, you know, medical conditions, but we see more emergency needs, and we want to make sure that our hospitals have. Through that Memorial Day to Labor Day, that summertime, more car accidents, more, you know, accidents and things like that, and the emergency needs are higher. So the need continues, and the need is much, much greater during our summer months.
2: Because the other folks who need blood, mm-hmm. that doesn't stop when you have the emergency situations. Mm-hmm. You have people who have to have surgery or who have cancer or who are suffering from a number of maladies, and they need blood.
3: Yeah, chronic illnesses like sickle cell disease, for instance. A sickle cell patient in crisis, the one thing that helps them the most is for them to get blood products, to get a transfusion. And during a crisis, they can get up to 30 to 40 units of blood products. So we need 30 or 40 donors to take care of that one sickle cell patient, you know. Mm-hmm. And so cancer patients, they may receive whole blood or platelets, right? They may need more than one type of blood product, depending on what their chronic illness is or their situation is. And so, again, a lot of people think, oh, well, I'm just one person. Well, your one person, your one donation combined with yours, Linda, and mine, I'm scheduled for next Wednesday, you know, it adds up to we're going to take care of somebody or more than one. My mm-hmm. donation may go to three people, right? Our folks that give power reds, those two concentrated units of red cells, those tend to go to pediatric patients, right? There's little babies that are in hospitals. And so you can help, that one person can help multiple babies through their donations. So that's all the behind the scenes stuff that people don't think about and or know about. Ultimately, you as one person can make a huge difference for someone, for babies, for multiple people. You just don't know. So don't wait. Come on. Come give a donation.
2: I think that's what a lot of people don't think about. Mm-hmm. It's almost like tunnel vision.
3: Yeah.
2: You've got to open up and look at the whole spectrum.
3: Yeah. Yeah.
2: Now, one thing they did ask me when I gave was, oh, do you want to do Power Red?
3: Okay.
2: I wasn't familiar with Power Red.
3: Oh, okay.
2: So let's talk about that.
3: Sure. So you must have one of the blood types that's maybe O or an A negative or a B negative.
2: I'm O positive.
3: O positive, right. So our O donors, O positive, O negative, A negative, B negative, those donors have the most commonly needed blood types by the hospital, or they're the rarest. So B negative, very rare blood type. And if there are B negative patients, the best product that they can receive is a B negative, you know, unit of blood. And mm-hmm. so we collect from those individuals in general, power reds. So what it is it's a regular blood donation, but we take the red cells off, we separate them, and then we give you back the rest of your blood product. So we concentrate those red cells together. We give you your plasma, your platelets back, and with a little saline solution, we take that concentrated red cells into a unit. And again, we can give it to trauma, to newborns, to sickle cell, folks that have anemia, you know, those, they need the red cells. The red mm-hmm. cells are so powerful in carrying oxygen to the organs, et cetera. And so it's a regular donation. It's just we're able to collect two units of concentrated, and it's more specific. You also don't give quite as often. So whole blood is every 56 days. If you right. do power reds, you only come every 112 days. So three times a year, you make a donation for two units instead of every 56 days. And for male donors, you need to be at least 17 years old, weigh at least 130 pounds. Female donors have to be 19 years and older and weigh 150 pounds. So there's a little bit of, we want to make sure your weight is a little higher there. But it is one of the most valuable products that our hospitals can utilize when it comes to, again, trauma, newborns, and chronic illnesses that need those red blood cells for oxygenation of the different systems in the body.
2: And you still need platelets, right?
3: All the time, platelets. Platelets look kind of yellow when we collect them. They're almost golden, and I think about them as liquid gold. Platelets help clotting, and they help with stopping bleeding. And so a lot of times our cancer patients will need platelets, or very, again, really aggressive injuries, et cetera. You'll hear them in the emergency, hear about them pushing platelets or pushing blood products. Platelets, a little bit of a longer process. It takes about 2 hours to do a platelet donation. And those platelets, because platelets clot, we have to keep them moving. So the whole time we have platelets, and they only last 7 days, the whole time we have them, they're agitating. We're moving them so that they won't clot. So we have special machines that keep our platelets moving. But because they only last 7 days, from the moment you donate, within just a matter of days, they are being infused into a patient, and it just restores all of our blood products. You hear people say as soon as they got that blood product, it gave them life back. The color came back to them. It gave them energy. I hear that all the time. And so you have to weigh 110 pounds to do platelets. And it's your A positive, A negative, B positive, O positive. It's certain types, but again, it's a specific usage that those platelets are for.
2: And blood, when it's given, needs to be processed and then needs to be used.
3: It does. Well, it's a very technical and expensive process to collect blood. And people think, oh, you take it out of my arm and you just put it into someone.
2: No.
3: So there is a whole process and that's why we'll take tubes. We'll take a unit of blood and then there'll be tubes. And each one of those tubes is for testing and different types of testing. We are very detailed in our testing required of blood. Blood is like a medicine that you would go to test and buy, just like the aspirin, just like the cold medicine. We're regulated. Your blood products regulated in the same way for safety. We want the recipients to have the most safe blood products that they can get. So yes, multiple tests are done on each donation. And if something is found that it can't be sent on to the hospital, we then will inform the donor, hey, your blood cannot be used because maybe you have a medical concern that you need to check out. So I know that we've given people information that they've gone back and found out about their own needs for healthcare. But we do a lot of testing and then we make sure it's all packaged and sent to the right places. So we have volunteer drivers that drive our blood products to our hospitals. And a lot of people say, well, I want my blood to stay where I live. Okay, well, we supply our local hospitals first, but the Red Cross, being a national organization, we collect 40% to 45% of the nation's blood supply. And I don't know about you, Linda, but I have family in Colorado and South Carolina and New York. They're all over the country. I want them to have what they need, right? And so we're able as a national organization to make sure that once the local need is met, we're able to meet needs of other communities around the country. So when there are natural disasters and you can't collect blood, Hurricane Helene, we could not collect blood in the Asheville area for about 3 weeks because it shut down everything in Asheville, but blood was still needed at the hospitals. And so we were able to shift blood from other places to Asheville. And that's how we work, is we make sure that the local needs are met, and then we send it wherever there is needed. We collect about 12,500 units of blood a day and about 3,000 platelet donations. So you think about the scale of that, but we're serving the whole country. That's the national number. But that goes really, really fast because it's used almost as fast as we collect it, Linda.
2: And I received an email the other day saying the Red Cross is saying there is a critical need for blood. Mm-hmm. Well, Angela, there's always a critical need because people can't seem to get it through their little heads.
3: We're not crying wolf. We're not crying wolf.
2: No.
3: If we're messaging you, especially as a no donor, right? Because the hospitals need those very often. About 50% of the population is an O type. Has an O blood type, so you're very much in need. But, you know, we're not over here just trying to, you know, fool you and say, hey, we need you. We really do. We really do. And what is amazing about donors of the American Red Cross, whether they're financial, whether they're volunteers of their time, whether they're blood donors, when the American Red Cross said, we say we need you, we need the American population, the American people always step up. It's the great thing about this country, this community, is that when there's a need, people want to step up and help. And we wish it was a place where we didn't have to message you and tell you we need you. And I appreciate you allowing me to come on and share with your listeners that we need during the summer months donors. We need people all the time. We love those donors like you, Linda, that say, I'm coming every couple of months and I'm making my donation because I know that need is there. I know that need continues and I'm going to be a part of the solution. And we love when folks step up like that.
2: Well, personally, I finally got off the medication that allowed me to come back. Mm-hmm. And as soon as I was cleared, and this is a pretty funny story, I made an appointment and I went and, you know, I passed everything. And then they checked my iron. They went,
3: oh no,
2: we're going to defer you today. I went, what? And I was like a half a point off.
3: Oh no, your iron was low. And
2: my
3: that's
2: iron
3: for your
2: was
3: safety,
2: low.
3: Right?
2: It is. But if I had not gone to give blood, I would not have known. Yeah. And no, then I knew I needed to take a corrective measure. Mm-hmm. And I did. Yep. And the next time I went, it was 13.1. And I went, oh, you're ready to go.
3: Yeah. So you made an adjustment, right? You probably ate a little differently and got your iron where it needed to be. And Linda, it reminds me of what you're saying is that we gave you information, right, that helped you. You also have that information permanently at your fingertips in the Red Cross app. So you can look at every donation you've made and you can see what was your blood pressure, what was your hemoglobin. All of that information, medical information, is available to you as a donor in the Red Cross app. And so I love that. It will also tell you where your blood is in the process. You donated, it's in testing, right? And then it'll tell you where it went. My blood tends to go to Douglasville, Georgia, to a pediatric hospital in Douglasville, Georgia. And I love knowing that my blood is helping infants, even if they're, you know, they're in Georgia, that's okay because my blood's going where it's needed most. And that's great.
2: It's a child that needs blood. Anybody who needs blood is going to receive it, but they can't receive it if we don't give it in the first place.
3: Exactly. And I will tell you, Linda, we also need sponsors of blood drives. And I would encourage folks, if you have a group, let's say your church, you have a church that is willing to let us come in and have a blood drive, a school, a business, you know, we go places and host blood drives in the locations of our blood partners, right? Our sponsors. And so we can't collect blood from donors if there's nowhere we have fixed sites, but the best thing to do is when we pull up at your work, and it's easy for you on your lunch break to come over and make a donation, or your boss lets you take an hour away. We do need sponsors. And so if you're interested in hosting a blood drive, again, you can go to redcrossblood.org and sign up to be a sponsor, and we'll come out to you, and your company or church or group can participate in their own blood drive.
2: I think that's wonderful. Mm-hmm. And folks, if you're getting ready and you're inspired to give blood, please hydrate.
3: Yes.
2: And yes. Do eat. You must eat. Don't wind up like Chicken Little here the first time with the iron being a little low. Yeah. Have some beef, have some salmon, have some things that beets that give you iron. That helps.
3: Yeah, it does. We definitely want folks to eat a good meal before they come in. Drink lots of water. You're right. People say, oh, I had my coffee this morning. Well, that's not exactly what we coffee and tea dehydrates you instead of hydrates you. So drink a little bit more water. Eat some protein before you come in. And then as long as you're feeling great, come on in. If you can make an appointment again, so that we, can move you through the system very quickly. Redcrossblood.org, 1-800-RED-CROSS, or go to your Red Cross app, make an appointment, put in your zip code. A drive near you will come up, so you'll know exactly where to go. A lot of people say, where do I go? How do I find a blood drive? Really simple. 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The closest one to you will pop up.
2: You can't make it any easier unless you went and picked them up and took them to the blood drive yourself.
3: I don't know that people would love for us to be. I guess we could figure out how to do that. Just drive a bus around and say, come on, let's take you to give blood. So, hopefully they'll find it. They'll work it out so they can work it in during their schedules to come in and see us.
2: Angela, nothing would please me more, and I know please you more, than for us to see that needle move and just a little bit. Not when it's in our arm, but move to 4% or 5% of the population giving blood, because that would ease the stress.
3: Mm-hmm. Mm-hmm. Ease my stress, if nothing else. thinking about the state of North Carolina, and South Carolina, how we take care of our communities, right? This is Carolina Impact, and you're talking to Carolinians as they're hearing us, right? And what we do know is people in these states really care about each other.
2: Yes.
3: Come when there is a need, and the Red Cross is their American Red Cross, right? And so we need them to volunteer. We love Red Crossers that come and volunteer in our disaster response, supporting our men, women, and families that serve this country through our SAF, Service to the Armed Forces mission, our blood mission, our CPR and training services. The Red Cross is here to make sure that our community and individuals have what they need in times of emergency, and you can be a part of that. So think about becoming a Red Cross volunteer as well, not only in blood collections, but there's all other ways that people can get engaged with the Red Cross.
2: Everybody can help.
3: Everyone can help. And that's what this country is all about, as we're getting ready to go into our patriotic holidays and the 250th birthday of our country. It's all about us taking care of each other here in this beautiful land of ours. And
2: absolutely,
3: I hope people will think about that this summer.
2: Angela, thank you so much for taking time. I know you are a busy woman.
3: And Linda, thank you for being a blood donor. We appreciate you.
2: I'm glad I can do it, and I hope we've encouraged some other people to step up. We've been talking with Angela Pauley of the American Red Cross. Please pick up the phone, make an appointment, rock and roll. Thank you, Angela.

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5: For weather coverage that impacts you 24/7, stream WCNC Plus now.
6: A warm start to this Sunday morning as temperatures only fall into the middle to upper 70s. A sign of warmer weather with a mix of sunshine and clouds today. High temperatures right back up into the upper 90s, but feeling as hot as 105. There will be a chance for widely scattered thunderstorms, some of which could contain some damaging winds. This will continue through the evening. For the WCNC Weather Impact Team, I'm meteorologist Becca Birdsall.
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